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1: 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My name is Wayne D. The show is called iHeart Country House Party. Tonight, it is a tribute. It is a celebration of all things Dolly. Stay close. You can be a part of it in minutes.

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2: All right, first we start things out with Garth Brooks. His Blame It All on My Roots tour just keeps getting bigger. He just announced yesterday that Orlando, Florida would be the next visit a part of his tour. The G-Man will play the Kia Center on Friday, September 25th, and Saturday, September 26th. So general on sale begins Wednesday, September 2nd at 10 a.m. So go get them. That'll be an awesome show. All right, next, so as we get closer to the release date of Riley Green's upcoming album, we're getting a little better sense of what we can expect, basically. So he's dropped yet another track from the forthcoming project, making 5 cuts he's released so far. Think As You Drunk, Imagine That, Go Again.

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2: We got the chance to interview Dolly not long ago. We're going to relive some of that in just a few minutes, right? It's iHeart Country House Party, and the celebration of Dolly continues. 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

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Load up the cooler. Ignore that honey-do list. Yeah. What else we got here? Oh, yeah. Play some country music. Nice and loud, too. 101.1 to

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3: 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I thought my songs were good, and I thought I was, you know, a good enough singer that I could pull that off. Some people might have thought I was dumb, but I was.

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1: 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Here's Danny.

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1: He's a ranch hand in a pinch, man. 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
1: We just days ago lost a country music legend, an icon. And if you think of the impact that Dolly had in her 80 years on this planet, hit movies, hit music, a theme park, she meant so much to so many. We'll continue to celebrate that coming up after 11 o'clock here, right? Die Hard Country House Party, Wayne D. Tate. 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She's got

No dress code, no cover charge. 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
1: The celebration to Dolly continues. It's iHeart Country House Party. Wayne D. Tay and even Garth Brooks and Trisha Yearwood getting in on it.
2: Yeah, they're going to honor her, I guess, at their bar, Friends in Low Places in Nashville. They're going to do a Dolly Day on September 25th, and 100% of the proceeds go to children's literacy.
1: Obviously, Dolly, a big champion of that with her Imagination Library.

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6: Welcome to show number 1696 of After Midnight. Y'all, Granger Smith here, your host. If you check the clock, it's officially Sunday. It's After Midnight. Welcome. I'm glad you're with me. I've got some really good country music to play for you. I've got good news story to read for you. And Ann Hudson's going to tell us some Nashville news. So all this is packed in hour number one. I'm with you till the sun comes up. So I want you to keep the dial right here. But wait to see what we've got in store. It's a good one. Happy Sunday. It's After Midnight.

0: Here's a good news story. A bride's simple email led to a generous wedding gift from the owner of the Arizona Cardinals.
1: Okay, cool.
0: Good to have friends in high places,
1: I guess.
0: Olivia, that's her name, she learned that the presidential suite across from her New Jersey wedding venue was reserved for the Cardinals, so she asked whether the team might give it up. The Cardinals owner, Michael Bidwill, sent Olivia a video that took some time, saying that he was happy to let her and her bridal party use the suite during the wedding weekend. That's incredible. Her social media post about the surprise has received now more than 3 million views.
1: Oh, cool.
0: And Olivia says that she could now get ready with her family and bridesmaid in the suite that she originally wanted.
1: If you don't ask, the answer is no. I'm glad she asked.
0: And she got a video response. That takes a lot.
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1: Michael Clark, I'm a truck driver headed to Far, Texas. 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
2: 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Our girl Carly Pierce has a brand new album out called Honest Woman, and we're going to talk to her about where she got the inspiration to write this album. That's next in your Nashville news. 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
1: Today is the day Carly Pearce with us because her brand new album is out, Honest Woman. Talk about this album and how the whole thing, you know, where you got all your inspiration to write this one.
2: I really had to go on a journey when I started writing this album of finding my why again. I've been doing this 10 years at this level and have seen a lot of success, a lot of high highs and a lot of low lows, and just started to feel the weight of the isolation that comes along with a life like this one. And sacrifices, you pay a price when you chase a dream of any sort. I kind of went on this quest of my why. I had to go find her again. I had to go find the girl that grew up in Kentucky and dreamt of doing this for a living. I had to go find the girl that unapologetically loved country music, and I found her. And I think what this album represents for me is I think people are going to get to know me even better. A lot of reflection, a lot of just perspective. I have a lot of perspective now of all of the things that have happened to me in life. And I think the only way that you can gain wisdom and perspective is with age. And so I'm here kind of celebrating being a woman in her mid to late 30s. And I wouldn't want to be a girl again, like a young girl in my 20s. I feel like I'm speaking to people that have had some life experience. And this record, I found her again and then some.
1: 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Honest Woman out now. 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
7: Hour number two of After Midnight Sunday edition starts right now. Granger Smith, your host. Good list of country music to play this hour. I've also got this question. What do you think kids need these days? What do kids need these days? How would you answer that? Call me, 866-607-8383. Earl Bibbles Jr., back half of the hour, got a dumb criminal story to tell us to put a smile on her face, and all this here with a whole bunch of good country music. Let's go. Hour number two starts right now.

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1: Hey, I just want to say you're doing a great job and playing all that good country music for me. And I'm waking up at 5 o'clock in the morning. Oh, man, it's a good day. It's a good day to be alive.
0: Thank you, brother, very much. 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
1: How much do you like fried pickles?
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1: Like seriously, what would you do to get a hold of some fried pickles? I bet not as much as this dumb criminal. You know, Hang on, Earl Dibbles Jr. has got a story to tell you coming up next.

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1: I'm Earl Dibbles Jr. I'm a country boy. I'm an honest boy, too, and crime don't pay. I got a story to prove it. Police in Indiana arrested a man after he tried to trade Buffalo Wild Wings employees cannabis in exchange for fried pickles. According to court documents, he entered the eatery after it had closed and offered a minor THC vape cartridges if they just fire up that fryer and make him some fried pickles. He was quickly arrested for dealing marijuana, possession, contributing to the delinquency of a minor, possession of a controlled substance, a bad case of the munchies, and being dumb.
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7: Hey, thanks for starting your Sunday here with me on After Midnight, y'all. I'm Granger Smith, your host. I've got some things that went down on this day in history I want to talk about coming up, plus some Nashville news with Ann Hudson. Those are recent stories from your favorite stars out there in Nashville. Hang tight for all of this early on a Sunday, late on a Saturday. We are After Midnight.

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1: 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Well, one legendary guy took the seat on NBC's Today Show on this day. I'll remind you who that was, plus talk about some other things that went down on this day in history coming up in two songs.

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1: 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We're a late night family. And Granger Smith is the voice that keeps the night going strong. 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
1: 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What woke you up so early this morning? 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
1: 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We like to say we were raised right. 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
1: Hey, Granger, you asked me what I'm doing up so early. I'm heading to the gym. Have a great day.
0: Man, thank you so much for listening to After Midnight. I appreciate that, brother.

0: want my horseback. 101.1 WNOE. Ann Hudson is about to jump on and share some Nashville news with us. Ann, what do you have lined up?
1: Oh, this is cool, Granger. Did you see Jason Aldean just reached a massive career milestone? Not once, but actually twice. I got that story coming up in your Nashville news next.

0: from Nashville's Music Row. It's Ann Hudson.
1: So Jason Aldean has earned the first two diamond singles of his career with Dirt Road Anthem and You Make It Easy. They have both moved the equivalent of 10 million units. Aldean thanked the fans for making the songs part of their lives and said it's special to still experience a career first after all these years. That brings the total number of diamond certified country songs to 26. His next closest is My Kind of Party, which is currently halfway there at 5 times platinum. Oh boy, Kacey Musgraves' video is continuing to go viral after she kicked off her Middle of Nowhere tour last week and performed Rhinestoned while floating on a pair of disco balls squished together. She kind of made a joke saying, "This is what it looks like when no one tells me no." If you want to see them, up at aftermidnight.com.
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8: Sunday, happy day of rest. Hour number four starts right now, super early. And I'm glad you're with me. Granger Smith here, your host of After Midnight. Thank you for keeping America rolling 24-7. Whatever the reason you're up really early or up really late, I'm thankful you're with me. I've got this question because it's that time of year we could ask it. What's your favorite thing about fall? Think about that and call me. 866-607-8383. Lighten it up a little bit with Earl Bibbles Jr. He's coming here with a dumb criminal story. And all this here on a Sunday, a day of rest. I hope you get some.

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Asking this question, what's your favorite thing about fall? Call me. We'll talk about this in two songs, 866-607-8383.

0: 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This is After Midnight with Granger Smith.
1: Okay, we're asking this question. What's your favorite thing about fall? What do you love about fall? 866-607-8383.
2: My one favorite thing about fall, kids go back to school. So every parent has at least 8 hours of freedom when they're not working.
1: Yeah, you know, I feel that break too. My wife more than I. But people say how busy the fall is, and it is, it's to some extent, but when the kids go back to school, you're freed up from that. So I am grateful for kids going back to school. That's true. 866-607-8383.
3: Hey, Ranger Tom in Huntsville, Alabama, which is northern Alabama. 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I have no idea why. That's what I love about fall.
1: I knew I was going to get some unique answers, and I appreciate that, Alabama. 866-607-8383.
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It may still be Saturday night where you are. I thank you for being here. Where are you listening right now? My number is 866-607-8383.

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1: Hey, Granger, you're doing a heck of a job. This is old Bob from Cleveland area in Ohio. We get you loud and clear, my friend. Keep up the good work. Be safe out

101.1 WNOE, New Orleans, number one for new country. Imagine getting busted for driving drunk again, and this time going the wrong way down a one-way street with no license, no required breathalyzer, and a BAC over three times the legal limit. One guy in Nebraska managed to check all of those boxes. Earl Dibbles Jr. is coming in to share this dumb criminal story with us next. Blame it all on

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101.1 WNOE. 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
6: Sunday early risers, welcome to After Midnight with me, Granger Smith, your host. I've got some good news I want to read for y'all, besides the fact that it's Sunday. 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

101.1 WNOE, New Orleans, number one for new country. Early Sunday, welcome to it. How about we get the day going with some good news? I just happen to have some I'll share with you in two songs.

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1: Don't just listen. Jump in on the conversation, too. We're talking country, life, faith, and the road ahead. 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

0: Here's a good news story. A bride's simple email led to a generous wedding gift from the owner of the Arizona Cardinals.
1: Okay, cool.
0: Good to have friends in high places,
1: I guess.
0: Olivia, that's her name, she learned that the presidential suite across from her New Jersey wedding venue was reserved for the Cardinals, so she asked whether the team might give it up. The Cardinals owner, Michael Bidwill, said sent Olivia a video that took some time, saying that he was happy to let her and her bridal party use the suite during the wedding weekend. That's incredible. Her social media post about the surprise has received now more than 3 million views.
1: Oh, cool.
0: And Olivia says that she could now get ready with her family and bridesmaid in the suite that she originally wanted.
1: If you don't ask, the answer is no. I'm glad she asked.
0: And she got a video response. That takes a lot.
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101.1 WNOE, New Orleans, number one for new country. 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
1: Granger, good morning. It's Brandon from Michigan, holding down I-94 on our way to Chicago. Listening to you every morning. Great show, man. Take it easy. Bye.
0: Keep on holding it down out there, brother. Thank you for listening.

0: 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Ann is about to join us with another round of Nashville news. And what do you got coming up?
1: Exciting day today, Granger. Our girl Carly Pierce has a brand new album out called Honest Woman. And we're going to talk to her about where she got the inspiration to write this album. That's next in your Nashville news. It's hard to-

0: 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It's Ann Hudson.
1: Today is the day Carly Pearce with us because her brand new album is out, Honest Woman. Talk about this album and how the whole thing, you know, where you got all your inspiration to write this one.
2: I really had to go on a journey when I started writing this album of finding my why again. I've been doing this 10 years at this level and have seen a lot of success, a lot of high highs and a lot of low lows, and just started to feel the weight of the isolation that comes along with a life like this one. And sacrifices, you pay a price when you chase a dream of any sort. I kind of went on this quest of my why. I had to go find her again. I had to go find the girl that grew up in Kentucky and dreamt of doing this for a living. I had to go find the girl that unapologetically loved country music, and I found her. And I think what this album represents for me is I think people are going to get to know me even better. A lot of reflection, a lot of just perspective. I have a lot of perspective now of all of the things that have happened to me in life. And I think the only way that you can gain wisdom and perspective is with age. And so I'm here kind of celebrating being a woman in her mid to late 30s. And I wouldn't want to be a girl again, like a young girl in my 20s. I feel like I'm speaking to people that have had some life experience. And this record, I found her again and then some.
1: I love that. Honest Woman out now. 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
1: 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I'm Granger Smith, coming to y'all from home this morning in Central Texas. 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
8: Coming into the home stretch, one final hour of Sundays After Midnight starts right now. Welcome. I'm Granger Smith, your host. There are things that went down on this day in history I want to talk about coming up. Plus some Nashville news, recent things that have gone down in Nashville that Ann Hudson is going to catch you up with. All of this on this final hour. Thanks for being here.

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101.1 WNOE, New Orleans, number one for new country. What was your favorite news anchor growing up? Well, one legendary guy took the seat on NBC's Today Show on this day. I'll remind you who that was, plus talk about some other things that went down on this day in history coming up in two songs.

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1: Listen, I get it. Not everyone sleeps at night. Some of us think, some of us drive, some of us pray. Granger's with you through it all. Thanks for being a part of the After Midnight family.

0: loves talking about history, and he's even got the diploma to prove it. 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
1: On this day, August the 30th, 1905, Ty Cobb made his MLB debut. 1963, a hotline was established between Washington and Moscow. 1967, Thurgood Marshall was confirmed as Supreme Court Justice. 1976, Tom Brokaw became the news anchor of NBC's The Today Show. 2003, movie tough guy Charles Bronson passed away. Some famous birthdays include pop singer Bebe Rexha, actor Cameron Diaz, billionaire Warren Buffett, and slugger Ted Williams. Those are just a few things that went down on this day in history.
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1: Hi, Granger. It's Carol calling from Sydney, Australia. You get me through my work day of an afternoon, so thank you very much. Bye.
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0: 101.1 WNOE, New Orleans, number one for new country. Ann Hudson is about to jump on and share some Nashville news with us. Ann, what do you have lined up?
1: Oh, this is cool, Granger. Did you see Jason Aldean just reached a massive career milestone? Not once, but actually twice. I got that story coming up in your Nashville news next.
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1: Welcome all to this edition of United Way Radio. I'm Michael Williamson. On this show, we explore the issues shaping our communities through one simple yet powerful lens. Is it good for ALICE? And as you know, ALICE stands for Asset Limited, Income Constrained, Employed. And these are families working hard every day, but still struggling to afford the basics like housing, childcare, food, healthcare, transportation, and technology. And nearly half of all households throughout Southeast Louisiana fall into this category. But at United Way of Southeast Louisiana, we believe that when ALICE families succeed, our whole region thrives. That's why we're focused on building stronger communities with opportunities for all, where every person has a chance to be healthy, educated, and financially secure. Got another rock star lineup for the show today. We're going to be talking about finances at the dinner table. Folks, you do not want to miss this conversation. I got LaDrika Carey, who's United West Southeast Louisiana's Director of Financial Capability and Community Services, and Sophia Robinson, Financial Capability Program Manager with our United Way. And together we're going to talk about this exciting new initiative called Finances at the Dinner Table. We should be able to take a poll. Like, how many people talk about money and budget at the dinner table? I know we don't in the Williamson household, so maybe we should. But at the end of this, you know, the question we want to answer is a discussion like this good for ALICE? So, hey, ladies, how are y'all today?
2: We're wonderful. Thank you for asking.
3: We're doing great.
1: Yeah, well, thank y'all for coming on. And LaDrika, I want to start with you. Let's kind of level set for our listeners. But, you know, for folks that are hearing about this topic of finances at the dinner table for the first time, what is the program and what inspired our United Way to launch it?
2: Okay. Finances at the Dinner Table is a multi-generational family financial wellness initiative here at United Way Southeast Louisiana Prosperity Centers. What makes it different is the name right there. It is not a class where one adult sits and the other one takes notes, or both of them are just taking notes. We bring the parents, the children, the grandparents, financial coaches, and bankers to partner together around a real dinner table to talk openly about their money, where it comes from, what it means, and where the families want to go with their finances. What inspired United Way of Southeast Louisiana is our ALICE Families Initiative. Every day, nearly half of the households in our regions are working hard. Still, they cannot get ahead. And so many of the parents we serve tell us that they never had anyone to sit down with them to teach them about their money growing up. We wanted to break the cycle. This program is the front door to everything else that we do here at the Prosperity Centers. It connects the families, the financial coaches, and our United Way Southeast Louisiana initiative to develop our home ownership, our entrepreneur, our wealth building initiatives, and also the vision. This simply, every family deserves the tool to build stability and to pass down wealth, not just debt, to the next generation.
1: Yeah, much better scenario, passing down wealth and not debt, so we can build generational wealth for generations to come. And so, Sophia, this kind of sounds counterintuitive, I think, for a lot of families. Like, you know, talking about money is a difficult topic, and some might think it's not the best conversation to have at the dinner table. Let's talk for a second, you know, why is it so important to have that conversation, but why is it so important to engage the entire family in financial conversations rather than just focusing on, you know, one or two people?
3: That's a great question. Because money habits don't just live in one person. They live inside the whole household. Most financial education only targets adults, but we built this around a two-generational model. While parents and grandparents work on their budgeting and credit, their retirement, kids in the same room learning what saving, spending, and giving actually means at their level. And it goes both directions. Grandparents being resilient and lived history to the table, they bring that. Parents are working through habits they inherited, good and bad. And honestly, that kids often know more about apps and online banking than adults do. We actually invite the teens to teach the grandparents how to use online banking. When everyone's at the table together, we're not just teaching a skill, we're rewriting the family's whole entire relationship with money.
1: I love that, although, granted, for a lot of folks out there, it might seem counterintuitive to have such what can be a heavy topic, given a number of families that struggle every day. But to put it out there in the open and talk about how you solve those challenges together, how do you begin, like we said a minute ago, build wealth for generations to come? You know, Ladrika, and I know we've heard this over and over again, but many adults tell us they never learned about money growing up. So why do you think financial literacy remains such a challenge for families today?
2: Well, that's because money is emotional for a lot of different families. And for especially those who experience poverty, financial crisis, housing instabilities, or systematic barriers, credit and banking, talking about it can bring real shame, fear, or grief. So silence. They just have silence, and the silence is passed down. Nobody's modeled a conversation, so nobody has words for it. History also lies beneath the silence. Readiness, discrimination, and predatory financial products, these are things that shape real finances outcomes to our families. Community that does not sometimes go over well with people. So with this space and this name, these are things without names. That's why our facilitators in this program are trained to lead and give great demonstration without judgment, no pressure, no shame, no numbering or giving any types of validation to what's going on before they even know or get to that teaching point. So they're teaching them what's going on while they are learning about themselves in these particular classes.
1: Yeah, I managed to see, I think it might have been our first class that we host or a session we hosted over at St. Bernard, our Prosperity Center in St. Bernard. And it was great to see little ones with their parents walk in the door and prepare to take that journey together. Sophia, let's talk about what are some of the most important money conversations that families often avoid. Why does that matter?
3: Well, a couple of them come up more times than not. So you're looking at, what did your parents teach you about money? And is that actually what you want to pass on? That can unlock a lot. Families also avoid talking about credit. Has anyone ever been denied something because of their score? How do they feel about it? And the big one is, do you own your own home? Or is that even possible? We ask something so simple as, if you had an extra $100 right now, what would you do with it? And we ask that to everyone at the table, including the kids. It sounds small, but it opens up a real conversation about priorities, stress, and what security would actually feel like for that family.
1: Yeah, no, it's like the answer to that question says a lot about, where a family might place value and being able to talk about that. And obviously we hope a lot of folks are thinking about, how do I save a little bit? Even if it's just $10, here and there, it adds up over time. Ladrika, folks are sitting there thinking, that's a dinner table, enjoying a good meal. That might feel stressful, but talk for a second about, how can those regular conversations around the dinner table help reduce financial stress and actually build confidence within a family?
2: This is what we found out, that stress thrives in silence. When a family has a regular low pressure way to check in about money, we teach a tool called money temperature check-in, where families gauges how hot or cold they feel with their financial stability before it turns into a conflict, along with changing the household demographics. You catch the stress before it becomes an argument. Any conflict or conversation can build through small celebratory wins. Opening up a savings account having one honest money conversation at home and saving $20, we treat each one like it is a real victory. Because research on behavior changes show that small celebratory wins, the step-by-step process is not shame or lecture, are actual ways to move forward in our financial progress.
1: Yeah, you know, get it out in the open, right? You know, so let's think about this for a second, Sophia. Like, let's talk about the roles that, you know, parents and caregivers play in helping shape their child's attitude about, and their

0: one path to our prosperity pathway dinner table, onto one-on-one financial coaching, into our United for Tech, onto an individual development account, onto our homeownership counseling, entrepreneurship, also the ultimate wealth building. Every one of those services already exists in our prosperity centers. This program brings families through the door and makes sure that there's no waiting inside their financial stability. So it starts with the dinner table and the conversation, but it also is designed to demonstrate and show that a family leaves one session and after talking honestly about their money, and maybe the first time talking about their money, that it will now do a regular and everyday conversation with the money, and knowing that that they can actually grow. And then it also shows that they can actually grow into what we also have is called our IDA account program. This is an individual development account program that we have here at United Way. This also will move the family from surviving to thriving, actually looking at it one step at a time.
1: Yeah, so folks, if you're just joining, this is United Way Radio with me, Michael Williamson. I'm talking to Ladrika Carey and Sophia Robinson from our United Way Southeast Louisiana Economic Mobility Team. So, Sophia, walk us through a typical session. What can families expect when they participate?
2: Well, the families arrive around 5:30 for dinner. And I want to be clear, dinner is provided every single time, because you can't have a good conversation on an empty stomach. It lowers the temperature in the room right away. Each family is seated with a banker volunteer who's their neighbor, not a salesperson. After we welcome everyone, set the ground rules, no judgment, no wrong answers, we usually open with the icebreaker like, what's your earliest memory of money? And we let the kids and grandparents know right alongside the parents. From there, we move into the session topic, a hands-on family activity like a vision board or a family budget worksheet. And we close with families sharing one goal out loud and a quick check-in with the United Way financial coach about next steps.
1: So, yeah, so it's I love how you can't have a good conversation without a full belly. I paraphrased a little bit, but we're going to feed you while you're there, so you can focus on being together and learning together. So, Ladrika, you know, let's be real with folks. Like, how do you make topics like budgeting and saving, debt management, and goal setting approachable for adults and children?
0: Great question. We differentiate by the ages, but keep everyone at the same table at the same time. So while adults are working through the household budgets or emergency savings plan, 6 to 1 9-year-olds are sorting coins and filling out savings jars, and the 10 to 13-year-olds are running a lemonade stand budgeting game. And teens are doing the things like mock paychecks, exercise, and credit scoring simulations. Our rule is that no child is ever a passive or being unobserved. No teenager gets to be not understood or mistreated. We all are doing the real life skills, and also we also bring back to the table a little bit from each person and what they have gained in their financial understanding of the items that they have actually set at the table and have completed.
1: So Sophia, I'm curious, like, you know, so folks go through the, the program, so to speak, but, you know, what are some of the practical tools or exercises participants will take home and immediately have the opportunity to use?
2: So there's quite a few, actually. Families leave session one with a family vision, financial vision board that they make together. In session two, they leave with a monthly spending plan and a savings goal. Plus, once they've completed both required sessions, a full digital inclusion package, a laptop, mobile hotspot with up to 3 months of free internet access, free internet.

0: internet and access to our online financial learning portal. As families go deeper, they build a five-year wealth roadmap with feedback from a banker and a coach. For families who continue into our series, it includes a financial genogram to see money patterns across generations, a community wealth map of local resources, and a new family money pledge that every family member signs to take home.
1: Yeah, so Sophia, Ladrika. Let's think, okay, folks are gonna go through the program, they're gonna go home, they're gonna learn a bunch, but let's share like a simple financial habit that every family can start right now this week.
2: Okay. Start with one question at the dinner table tonight. If we had an extra $100 right now, what will we do with it? Ask everyone, including the kids. You'll learn more about your family, real priorities, and stress points in 5 minutes. Then a budgeting spreadsheet will tell you in a month how you're using and how you're feeling about your money, and pair it with a simple check-in habit. What can we take from this? And then also do the money temperature check-in. Just ask on a scale, hot or cold, how is everybody feeling about their money this week? And take 30 seconds and just check on the stress levels before it turns into a conflict.
1: Yeah, so I remember the families walking in, and there were some little ones. Which begs the question, Sophia, what age is too young to begin teaching financial concepts?
0: We don't think there's really an age that's too young. We've had kids as young as six. And at that age, it's not about spreadsheets. It's coins versus bills, saving versus spending, and the idea of sharing and giving through things like a piggy bank challenge. Even before six, kids are absorbing how adults around them talk about or avoid talking about money. So the real answer is it's never too early to start modeling healthy behavior. And by six, kids are ready for simple hands-on lessons of their own.
1: Yeah, I know. You're right. Like, the sooner the better. Start early. Ladrika, how do you keep these discussions engaging and interactive rather than feel like just some regular classroom lesson?
2: We say it out loud that it starts with every single session. There is no class. There are no wrong answers. This is a dinner table, just like you're at home. The frame is your dynamics, at home, and there's no wrong answer. So our banking partners are trained to introduce themselves, and then they share their own money stories, and then they listen. There's no pressure. There's no podium. There is no, I'm above you. It's just listening at the everyday situations of how a family would actually handle their credit, also handle their banking, and how would they go about planning their everyday lives. And then we also, for the children, we let them play their games. How would they handle their lemonade stands for our preteens, our teenagers? How would you handle your paycheck and making your budget and saving your money for school? So it's just a day-to-day conversation. And again, there are no wrong answers. There are no big I's and no little U's. Everybody is here to learn about our finances and then our finances as a whole.
1: No big I's and no little U's. I love it. Hey, Sophia, let's talk about, like, because some folks are thinking just straight up budgeting, but what does financial empowerment look like beyond just simply balancing a budget?
0: It looks like a family that can see a future for itself, whether that involves home ownership, investing, starting a business, leaving something behind for the next generation. Our fourth session opens about exactly those conversations, home buyer programs, IRA basics, a mock business pitch for the teens, even a grandparents' corner on wheels and legacy planning. Just as important, it's about a story that a family tells itself about money. We draw on a community cultural wealth framework that recognizes families already carry real wealth, aspirations, familial, social, navigational, that doesn't show up on bank statements. So true empowerment isn't just a balanced budget. It's a family that can name what they want to keep, what they want to release, and what new money story can they want, do they want to pass down, and actually put that all in writing together.
1: Such a fantastic program, which now begs the question, Ladrika. You touched on a little bit before, but I want to dive a bit deeper. So how does finances at the dinner table fit into United Way's broader Pathways to Prosperity work?
2: We look at it as the entry point to Pathway. This sequence, dinner table, then one-on-one financial coaching, the United for Tech, then the individual development account for matching and savings, then home ownership counseling, entrepreneurship support, and wealth building. Each of those pieces already exists in our Prosperity Center model. This program also aligns directly with the Moving Families Forward program we have here at United Way, our two generational workforce program. Families in the programs are referred here, and families here are referred there. So a parent working on employment stability and children learning to save are moving down the same road together, not on two separate tracks.
1: Yeah, so fits perfectly. It's an entry point with so much more to experience as you go through that journey. Let's talk barriers for a second. Sophia, what barriers commonly prevent Alice families from achieving financial stability?
0: Well, the big one is going to be digital access. You genuinely cannot apply for a job, do your online banking, or fill out a FAFSA form without a device and internet. And many of the families we serve don't have reliable access either. That's exactly why we built the technology incentive right into this program. A laptop, a hotspot, 3 months of internet earned after two sessions. Beyond that, there's history we talked about earlier, redefining, discriminatory lending, predatory financial products that shapes who has access to banking and credit in our region. And there are the everyday barriers such as transportation, which is a part of why we're building out a mobile dinner table and virtual sessions, being unbanked or underbanked, and honestly, just not having a trusting person to ask. That's the banker at the table model, and our financial coaches are there to fix.
1: Yeah, I love the partnership with the banking institutions. Way too many to list, but they play an integral role in building those relationships with families. You know, Ladrika, many parents feel like they're still learning about money themselves. What encouragement would you offer them?
2: I will let them know that you do not have to have it all figured out to sit at the table. Honestly, most parents in the room are learning right alongside their children. And that's not a weakness. That is the whole design of the program. Wisdom flows both ways. Your kids might teach you something about bank apps, and you are teaching them about resilience and what it looks like. And please hear this. Progress is progress, no matter how small, no matter how big. Having one honest conversation about money with your families this week is a real win. Opening a savings account is a real win. You belong at the table exactly where you are.
1: Yeah, no, you know, start where you're at. Sophia, pull out the crystal ball. Let's look into the future. What would success look like for this initiative 1 year from now?
0: So we're aiming to grow our pilot cohort into the full four-session model with at least 25 to 40 families, several banking partners all within 1 year. We want to see laptops and hotspots in homes, families opening bank accounts, and starting emergency savings, improvements in credit, the kids walking away having opened their first youth savings account.
3: But the success I'm most excited about is what happens after graduation. We want our first class of families to come back as peer family wellness ambassadors. Graduates who get trained, compensated to bring the next families to the table. If that takes hold the way we think it will, this stops being the program we run for families and becomes something families are running with us. That's when we'll know it's really good for Alice.
1: I have no doubt it's going to happen. Crystal ball telling me it's going to happen. 1 year from today, folks, wave me back on. We'll talk about it. Okay, I'm going to jump to final thoughts here because, you know, time flies when you're making a difference. And then we have, you know, a couple minutes left. So, Ladrika, real quick, if listeners remember one thing, only one thing for today's conversation, what do you hope it is?
2: Know that when you're talking to your family, finances can start off being stressful, but however, be honest, be open, and know, put everything right there on that dinner table. Do not miss anything. Do not assume anything. Bring the bills, bring the ideas, and also bring whatever you have in your account and lay it all on the table.
1: Lay it all on the table. All right, Sophia, what's your call to action for families who want to begin having these conversations but don't know where to start?
3: You just have to start somewhere. A lot of times we think that the conversations have to be really deep and in depth, but technically you really just need to just ask the question, how are you feeling about your money today? And that would open a whole nother world, you know?
1: Yeah, I mean, I hope folks out there listening and say they're going to take that first step in this having what may seem to be a difficult conversation, but can be liberating. It can remove stress from those financial discussions, and maybe you know, family finances are a team sport, right? It takes everybody understanding the implications because everybody, their wants and needs. You know, our kids need things. You know, it's back to school time, and like everything costs a lot of money. And so having a budget and a plan, I think, is smart, and they can learn that at the finances at the dinner table. Man, time flies, like I said, when you're making a difference, because we're running out of time. But I want to thank everyone for joining us for this edition of United Is the Way Radio. Big thanks to my guests, Ladrika Carey and Sophia Robinson, for helping us unpack how we can move our region forward together and talk about finances at the dinner table. Yeah, for more information, you can visit UnitedWaySELA.org. 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

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I feel like everyone has been stopping by the Bobby Bones Show recently. 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

101.1 WNOE, New Orleans, number one for new country. And a little over a week ago, Stella Lefty, she gave us her debut album. She also has some ties to New Orleans as well. She actually graduated from Tulane. 101.1 WNOE.

Spotify on WNOE. Gotta love how Kenny Chesney is going to be at our iHeartRadio Music Festival in Vegas. You can be there too when you win that trip coming up again tomorrow morning. That's at 9.

101.1 WNOE, New Orleans, number one for new country. Just thinking of all the awesome new music we've gotten this summer. A little over a week ago, Dan and Shay, they gave us their brand new album. 101.1 WNOE.

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0: 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Of course, the world continues to come together to remember Dolly Parton, a true icon. And, you know, you could always hit the talk back, Mike, as you listen to us on our free iHeartRadio app. And you could share your thoughts, share what Dolly meant to you. That's what Ashley in Bush did.
1: I would say one of my favorite Dolly quotes is, if you see someone without a smile, give them yours.
0: Love it. Yeah, Dolly, of course, truly was one of a kind. There will never be anyone ever like Dolly.
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101.1 WNOE Friday night. The Saints had their final preseason game, of course, as we get ready for another Saints season. Kicking off 2 weeks from today, 101.1 WNOE.

0: 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Gotta love how Kenny Chesney is going to be at our iHeartRadio Music Festival. 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
1: I've never been to Vegas. 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

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Maybe you're like this too. 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

101.1 WNOE, New Orleans, number one for new country. Lainey Wilson, she's on right now. Super cool thing about this song, too. John Mayer, actually, is on the guitar. 101.1 WNOE.

101.1 WNOE, New Orleans, number one for Nutentry. Did you know that Ella Langley actually has been working on a brand new energy drink? Yeah, it sounds pretty good, too, that brand new energy drink. It's going to be in stores starting on Tuesday, so September 1st. 101.1 WNOE.

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Hello and a good Sunday morning. I'm Aaron Michael. Thank you so much for having us on. 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

101.1 WNOE, New Orleans, number one for new country. 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

Hits, that number one for new country. If you're like me, Sundays are the laundry day. You always get started on it, right? What kind of person are you when it comes to doing laundry? Do you put it away right when you're done? Or do you kind of let it sit? At Aaron Michael FM on my Instagram, X, and TikTok.

still one of my favorite Tim McGraw songs ever right there, man. We are 101.1 WNOE New Orleans at number one for New Country. Morgan here claims he's got 10 songs already recorded for a new album. Ooh, that's exciting.

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101.1 WNOE, New Orleans, number one for New Country. Hello and a good Sunday afternoon. I'm Aaron Michael. Thank you so much for having us on. Hope church was wonderful and I get to relax, all right? Hey, we got you Post Malone coming up after Stella Lefty here.

101.1 WNOE, New Orleans, number one for new country. All right, so when it comes to laundry, what kind of person are you? You put it away as soon as it's done drying type person, or be like me, pick out of the dryer, have to restart it a few times. 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

Lands number one for a new country. I'm Aaron Michael. Hello, good afternoon, and thank you so much for spending that weekend with us. If I can do anything for you, let me know at Aaron Michael FM on my Instagram, X, and TikTok with Bailey Zimmerman now.

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new country. You know, Riley Green said he never actually got to meet Toby Keith, which is a bummer, man. 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I love that. 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

Well, hey, it's Casey Carter on 101.1 WNOE, New Orleans number one for new country. Hope you're having a great weekend. As always, thank you so very much for making us part of it. It's John Morgan now on WNOE.

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Thank you so much for hanging out, listening this weekend. 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

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Thank you for starting your day with the Bobby Bones Show on New Orleans, number one for new country, 101.1 WNOE.

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0: Casey Carter on 101.1 WNOE. And how about Michael M? The other day, he won himself a trip for two to our iHeartRadio Music Festival presented by Capital One in Vegas and $1,000.
1: Are you kidding?
0: 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He won. And you could win, too. We're going to play again tomorrow morning, 9 o'clock, with the Bobby Bones Show on WNOE.

0: 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What you thinking?
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Madisonville, Mid-City. Thank you for starting your day with the Bobby Bones Show on New Orleans, number one for new country, 101.1 WNOE.

0: There's Jason Aldean on New Orleans' number one for new country, 101.1 WNOE. It's Casey Carter coming up in a few weeks. Our iHeartRadio Music Festival presented by Capital One, September 18th and 19th in Las Vegas. And we want to send you and a friend there on us. You'll get tickets to both nights of the show. Get to see artists like Kenny Chesney, Lainey Wilson. We just added a special performance from our iHeart Country on the Verge artist Stella Lefty. Great artists from other genres of music, Benson Boone, Cardi B, Major Lazer, Muse, Snoop Dogg, Smashing Pumpkins. I mean, something for everyone, right? So you'll get tickets, hotel, airfare, and $1,000 spending cash. Shout out to Bradley, who won the other day. You've been trying hard to win, Bradley?
1: Yeah, I mean, whenever I hear the thing saying to text it in, I just go ahead and do it. You never know.
0: You never know. He won, and we want to see you on the list of winners, too. Next chance to play tomorrow morning, 9 o'clock, with the Bobby Bones Show right here on WNO.
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Tomorrow morning on the Bobby Bones Show, Dustin Lynch going to be in studio. Tuesday, Lauren Elena dropping by at 6 o'clock. It's Lauren now at Chase Matthew on WNOE. 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

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We love a weekend, don't we? Thank you so much for spending part of your weekend with WNOE. Appreciate you. Cheers. Bottoms up. It's Brantley Gilbert.

0: 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Kenny's going to be at our iHeartRadio Music Festival presented by Capital One next month in Vegas. And so is Tiffany. She won a trip and $1,000.
1: Oh, my gosh.
0: That could be you. Play again tomorrow morning, 9 o'clock. Take my

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Jason now has his own clothing line called Tenstone. You can pick up your stuff at Walmart. It's in collaboration with the camouflage clothing brand True Timber. I like

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Casey Carter on 101.1 WNOE. And this guy, Luke Bryan, has a new album coming out September 18th. The track list accidentally got leaked on the internet the other day and showed that track one is going to be a duet with Luke Combs. Bring it on. That sounds awesome.

0: 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She won a trip for two to our iHeartRadio Music Festival presented by Capital One in a few weeks in Vegas and $1,000.
1: Thank you. I'm excited.
0: 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She'll be there. It's Lainey Wilson.
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6: All right, this is going to be a very special show because we are celebrating the life of Dolly Parton. She paved the way for so many women in country music, especially the ones we highlight every single week on this show. Beyond the music, Dolly left behind an incredible